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0: I'd like to talk a little bit about why I love this genre we call smooth jazz. 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

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Yeah, can I hit one time? 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

What is up, everyone? My name is Savannah Webster, and I am so happy to be here with you. We just got out of that with Heading Out by Pieces of a Dream, and starting off the hour was Avenue by Paul Taylor. You were here listening on WSIE 88.7 The Sound, St. Louis's NPR radio station. And yeah, coming up next, we have On Broadway by George Benson, and then coming after that, we have Summer Cruise by Dee Brown here on 88.7 The Sound.

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1: Hey, St. Louis, this is Boney James. 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
1: Hey everyone, it's Savannah again, and we just got back from a few awesome songs. We had George Benson, Dean Brown, Patti LaBelle, Nicholas Cole, Herb Alpert, and the Tujana Brass. And you are here at 88.7 The Sound. 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

coming back off of that one with Felicia Ray, Take Your Time. And right before that, we had Jeff Lober, Chopsticks, here on 88.7 The Sound. I hope you guys are doing so well at this bright early time in the morning. But I just want to let you know about On Another Low with Robin Boyce. 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And finishing us up in this hour, we have Yellow Jackets, and you know that, here on 88.7 The Sound.

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Hey everyone, what's going on? We're at 887 The Sound, WSIE, your St. Louis NPR radio station, and I am your host for the morning show, and I am Savannah Webster. We just got off with Falling in Love by Mindy Abaire, and before that we had Where Are We Going by Donald Bride. And yeah, I hope everyone's doing pretty good. Hope you're feeling well rested or you're about to go to bed. So I hope you have a good night's sleep. But yeah, coming up soon we have Slash and Demetrius Nabors here on 88.7 The Sound.

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That was Hypnotic by Adrian Crutchfield. 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And I'm sure you're aware, but I'm going to tell you anyways, we are a listener-supported radio station. 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Next up, we have 4Play. After that, we have Curtis McCann. And then you'll hear from me one more time before the hour ends. So enjoy listening. Up next is Bob Borkstead, The Ripper, here on 88.7 The Sound.

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That was Oceanside by Curtis McCain here on 88.7 The Sound. Hey everyone, like I said, I'm back, and I'm here with a little announcement. 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Heard right here on 88.7 The Sound. And coming up next, guys, we have Red Holloway with Indian Summer, and then after that, we have Christian McBride, Big Band, and Joss with Moanin', and that will take us up to about the end of the hour, and that's all you'll hear from me for right now, but I will be talking to you guys so soon here on 88.7 The Sound. Enjoy!

That was Yes Sir by Oil Slick, and right before that we had G Wiggle by Gerald Albright. Hey everyone, thanks so much for listening to 88.7 The Sound. I am your host, Savannah Webster, and I hope you're having a fantastic morning, bright and early at 5 a.m. But yes, we are St. Louis's NPR radio station, and I am so happy to be here with you. Coming up next, so you don't go anywhere, we have Straight No Chaser by Theronius Monk, and then Any Old Fool by The Sacred Souls. 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

0: Hey, this is guitarist Chris Standring. 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

Hey folks, welcome back. We just got done with Bountiful by Kayla Waters. Before that, we had Silly Little Love Song and The Old Fool, Straight No Chaser, here on 88.7 The Sound. And I'm here to remind you that we are a listener-supported radio station. 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And next up, we have Double Up by Jeff Ryan, and then after that we have Paul Jackson Jr. and Huge Groove. So please stick around. I'll see you soon here on 88.7 The Sound.

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Coming out of that one with the Phoenix by Huge Groove. Hey everyone, how are you doing? I am having a great time here at 88.7 The Sound being your host, but unfortunately this is my last conversation with you all. But I am here to let you guys know about St. Louis Music Minute. 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And I hope your morning is kicking off with a good start with all of these banger songs that we have going on right now. Next up, you guys have Jamie Coleman with These Are the Days. Coming up after that, we have Chris Stanley, JJ Cale, and Leon Russell here on 88.7 The Sound.

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88.7. The Sound, that was Gabriel Marcasso back with Swizzle Stick, and before that, 360 Groove by Jimmy Summers on your NPR music station. We are WSIE St. Louis, coming at you from the campus of SIUE in Edwardsville. My name's Cam, and thank you so much for joining me here on the station. You got me for 3 hours here, but I'm done interrupting your tunes for now. The Bozeman Twins, Niels, Jeff Loverfusion, Nicole Henry, and Joe McBride coming up. But first, Down to the Bone with London Life here on 88.7, The Sound.

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0: 88.7, The Sound. That was the Bozeman Twins with Everything Must Change, our regional pick for the hour. Before that, Niels with Joy and Pain, Big Brother by Jeff Lorber Fusion, Nicole Henry with Everything Is Fine, and Highland Park by Joe McBride. And just a reminder, folks, every dollar keeps a saxophone soaring, a bass line bumping, and the sound alive. 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

88.7 The Sound. That was Steve Cole with Knockout, and before that, Cleo Soul with Music. And just a reminder, folks, the 2026 WSIE Music Series continues Saturday, July 25th from 7 to 9 p.m. as the Hard Bop Messengers return to Herald Square Outdoor Amphitheater at the Press House in Collinsville, presenting a jazzy tribute to the Summer of Love with music from 1967. There is a suggested donation of $10 per entrant to support WSIE. Folks, you don't want to miss that. That is today. That is today at 7 p.m. Don't miss it. Come out. Have a great time. Have a drink. It's awesome. Coming up here to close out the hour, some David Garfield and Dave Koz. But first, Nina Simone with Sinnerman here on 88.7 The Sound.

88.7. This sound, that was Althea Renee with El Fuego, and before that, Into the Mystic by Van Morrison on your NPR music station. We are WSIE St. Louis, coming at you from the campus of SIUE in Edwardsville. My name's Cam, and once again, I'm here interrupting your music. You got me for 2 more hours here, and I'm getting you right back to it right now. Jeffrey Osborne, Paula Atherton, Regina Carter, Rick Braun, and Tariq Clark. But first, Big Brother Thunder and the Master Blasters, our regional pick for the hour, with their song Strutton, here on 88.7 The Sound.

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0: 88.7, The Sound. That was Jeffrey Osborne with Stay With Me Tonight. Before that, Right On Time by Paula Atherton. Regina Carter and Dee Dee Bridgewater with Be Mayor Beast Ashone. Doing Everything With You by Rick Braun and Grant Guisman. And Tariq Clark with Just After Sunrise. And just a reminder, folks, this rhythm, this vibe, it's only here because of you. 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

88.7 The Sound. That was Eric Darius with Maputo Nights, and before that, Freedom at Midnight by David Benoit. And just a reminder, folks, giving St. Louis the blues on Monday afternoons, it's the Blues and Soul Patrol with the Soul Selector Tom Papa Ray every Monday afternoon from 4 until 7 exclusively on WSIE. Coming up here to close out the hour, some Michael J. Thomas, but first Herb Alpert and the Tijuana Brass with What Now, My Love, here on 88.7 The Sound.

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The Sound. That was Time for Wonderful by Third Force, and before that, Vincent and Gala with Can't Stop the Rain from Falling on your NPR music station. We are WSIE St. Louis, coming at you from the campus of SIUE in Edwardsville. My name's Cam, and thank you guys so much for joining me here on the station. I've been with you for the last 2 hours, and you got me for one more here, so I promise I'm almost done interrupting your music. Billy Barnett, Judas Seeley, Jeremy Sean Hector, and Mesa, along with Mindy Hebert coming up. But first, this is Jeff Lorber with Dear Prudence here on 88.7 The Sound.

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88.7, The Sound. That was our regional pick for the hour, Billy Barnett with Mabu. Before that, Gravitate by Judas Seeley, Jeremy Sean Hector with Night Flight, Street Life by Mesa, and Mindy Hebert with Nothing Ever Hurt Like You. And just a reminder, folks, every dollar keeps a saxophone soaring, a bass line bumping, and the sound alive. 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

88.7, The Sound. That was Meet Me in Malibu by Pamela Williams, and before that, Mark Whitfield and JK with Whatever It Takes. And just a reminder, folks, giving St. Louis the Blues on Monday afternoons, it's the Blues and Soul Patrol with the Soul Selector, Tom Papa Ray, every Monday afternoon from 4 until 7, exclusively on WSIE. Coming up here to close out the hour, some Jill Scott, but first, Return to Forever with Day Ride, here on 88.7, The Sound.

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0: It is a lovely day in the neighborhood.
1: I know, it was almost fall-like.
0: Finally in the 70s, we're recording Thursday, which is the 23rd of July. This will be aired on the 25th.
1: And they say it's 72 degrees outside.
0: It is beautiful. I mean, this is a preview on fall, I think. So we'll take it. And if you have nothing else on the schedule, you could run by the Chef Shop. Thanks to them for underwriting the show for the last 10-plus years. 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Summer is a great time to get in there. They have all kinds of fun stuff. If you're coming up on, you know, a Labor Day party, I can't believe I just said that, but that's coming up pretty quick here in about, what, six, seven weeks. We will be at Labor Day. We just finished Memorial Day. I don't understand, but nevertheless. So, but go by there and check it out. Tell them you heard about it on the Financial Cafe. And we have lots to talk about. We have, I want you to think about this one. Who do you think, according to the survey by Aaron Rasmussen, the U.S. city that has the worst traffic? Yeah, think about that. Well, it'll tie into one of your
1: there's two that come to mind. New York and L.A.
0: Yeah? Yeah, it's neither. Interesting.
1: Okay.
0: Yeah, we'll talk about that a little more.
1: I have to find a third one to come to mind.
0: And we'll come to, we'll talk a little bit about bank scams. It's a topic we have to talk about almost every week because this stuff happens almost every week somewhere around the world or someplace or, you know, within your accounts. And we do talk about how to prevent that. So we'll get into that a little bit more. And I thought we'd go back to 10 years ago when we talked about July 7th and 16th is how do you choose a financial advisor? So we'll talk a little bit about that today.
1: Very carefully.
0: Very carefully, because it could be your future at risk, for sure. So let's talk about the markets.
1: All right. So weekly market commentary from Cambridge Investment Research, dated July 20th, 2026. The week's most closely watched economic release came on Tuesday, with the June Consumer Price Index, CPI, headline CPI declined 0.4% month over month, their largest monthly decrease since April 2020, while the annual inflation rate slowed to 3.5%, down from 4.2% in May. Core CPI, which excludes the more volatile food and energy categories, remained flat on the month and increased 2.6% year over year. The sharp decline in headline inflation was largely driven by a 5.7% drop in energy prices, which has now changed again, particularly gasoline, which more than offset continued strength in shelter and services inflation.
0: Yeah, these are what the numbers are until we revise them.
1: Yeah. To be determined.
0: To be determined.
1: I got gas yesterday, and it was $4.29.
0: Yeah, I got it last, I want to say last weekend, and it was, I don't think it was over four yet. It was like 386, 390, somewhere in there. So definitely tailoring back up. But, you know, with what's going on over Iran and with the oil, I guess not surprised.
1: Yeah, to be expected. For markets, the report reinforced a disinflation narrative and substantially reduced expectations of additional Federal Reserve tightening. The combination of moderating inflation and still positive economic growth increased confidence that inflationary pressures are easing, providing the Federal Reserve with greater flexibility as it evaluates the appropriate path for monetary policy. That little paragraph ties into my other article that we'll get into later in the show. And it will make a little bit more sense. On Wednesday, the Producer Price Index, PPI, provided additional evidence that inflationary pressure at the wholesale level continued to moderate. Headline PPI fell 0.3% month over month, marking the largest monthly decline in 14 months, while core PPI, excluding food, energy, and trade services, rose a modest 0.1%. Similar to the CPI report, declining energy costs were the primary driver behind the softening reading, although price pressures tied to AI-related goods and services remained elevated. The report indicates businesses are facing fewer input cost pressures, reducing the likelihood that higher production costs will be passed through to consumers in the months ahead. Taken together with Tuesday's CPI report, the data support the view that inflation is moving in the right direction, even as certain sectors remain silent. Don't get too excited when things go up. Don't get too depressed when things go down.
0: Right. Got to stay mellow.
1: Oh, you just put that song in my head.
0: Mellow?
1: Mellow yellow.
0: Yeah.
1: Also on Wednesday, the Energy Information Administration, EIA, reported that U.S. commercial crude oil inventories declined by 1.7 million barrels for the week ending July 10th. Although inventories continue to fall during the peak summer driving season, the draw was smaller than market expectations of roughly 2.6 million barrels, suggesting that supply conditions remain relatively balanced despite ongoing geopolitical tensions in the Middle East. A continued decline in inventories generally reflects healthy demand or constrained supply. Probably a little bit of both going on there.
0: Yeah, exactly.
1: But the smaller than expected draw indicates that oil markets have not tightened as rapidly as many investors had anticipated. Looking ahead, renewed disruptions in global energy markets remain a key upside risk to inflation. On Thursday, the June retail sales report showed that consumer spending remained resilient despite a softer headline figure. Retail sales increased 0.2% month over month, the slowest pace of growth in 5 months, largely reflecting lower gasoline prices that reduced receipts at service stations. However, the closely watched control group, which feeds directly into GDP calculations, rose a stronger 0.5%, indicating the underlying consumer demand remains healthy. Given that consumer spending accounts for roughly two-thirds of the U.S. economic activity, the report suggests household demand continues to support economic growth. Also on Thursday, initial jobless claims came in at 208,000, down from 216,000 the previous week, and below expectations of approximately 218,000. The decline to a two-month low suggests layoffs remain limited and labor market continues to show resilience despite moderating pace of economic growth. Taking a look at some of the indices, the S&P 500, and this is year-to-date numbers, through July 20th, S&P 500, 9.64% to the good. Dow Jones, 9.43% to the good. NASDAQ, 10.15% to the good. The small caps, Russell 2000, 20.09%.
0: And that's only half a year.
1: Yes. EAFE index for international equities, 11.24%. And emerging market index, 19.28% to the good. And that is with significant drops for the week. Some of these numbers for the weeks, like the NASDAQ was down almost 3% for the week of ending July 20th. So even with that, the year-to-date numbers are still good, very strong. So that's good.
0: It is good.
1: You know, it makes me a little nervous when you see one-week drop-offs like that, showing that emotion does and will continue to move markets significantly. So you got to be careful.
0: It always has, and I don't know that. You know, we talk about the cycle, you know, of greed and fear when investing. Oh. Yeah, going back to that.
1: We're going to use that quote?
0: Yeah, going back to that because it has been always true, still is true. And, you know, probably one of the biggest jobs we have is counseling our clients on stay the course, you know, get a plan, you know, put it in writing with specific time frames and objectives. implement the plan and monitor along the way and make adjustments where you can. So it just doesn't change. You know, people love, I've got one client and he loves following individual stocks, and I don't judge him, you know, good, bad, or indifferent. I mean, he's never made $1 million doing it and probably ever will. But he's watching certain stocks, which I won't name because we can't really. And, you know, he thought that this one particular stock was just going to go crazy, and bought some shares, and then it went down significantly. And he came back and wanted to buy some more shares, which, okay, buying low, that's what you want to do, assuming you feel that it has an upside down the road. And in his case, he's got time. It's, you know, time's on his side, so another 10, 20 years, it'll probably do very well. But you can't time the market, and the fear greed cycle is a very serious thing that if you react instead of act, you react in the market, and it's going down. You know, you want to sell when it's high. You want to rebalance. You want to make sure that your portfolio is adjusted appropriately with the proper allocation of assets to meet your long-term goals. You have enough money for the short term, and you're growing enough money for the long term. So it is a process that we have to go through. But fear and greed will get you in trouble every time.
1: Absolutely. You want to talk about the Fed?
0: Sure. Let's talk about the Fed.
1: Guess what?
0: They're not changing rates.
1: Yeah.
0: Okay.
1: Did I even say an actual word in that mumble jumbo?
0: No, you didn't.
1: Okay.
0: It was like,
1: All right. Well, that's kind of how I feel. Fed's favorite inflation tracker is getting an overhaul.
0: If you don't like what it's telling you, change it.
1: Just as the central bank weighs interest rate hikes. Flaws in the PC index are set to get a fix.
0: No.
1: Here's what that means for inflation and interest rates. The Federal Reserve is incentivized to keep interest rates low.
0: Of course.
1: The interest that they pay on debt is tied to inflation.
0: Imagine that.
1: And if they can manufacture, and I don't put that in air quotes, manufacture an index to benchmark and keep it low, it hurts the consumer because it doesn't even care what they're experiencing, what we're going through with high inflation, even though they tell us it's low, because if they have to keep the interest rate on the debt low. So the PC index was the newest version of, it used to be CPI, then it was core CPI. Back in the 90s, they changed the black box model and how they calculated things a couple different times to keep interest rates low.
0: Of course.
1: So now, this first sentence just says it all. The redo to the Fed's favorite pricing gauge, the so-called core PC index, is likely to show inflation rising a little more slowly this year than previously reported. No.
0: So you got to change the rules so it reflects what you want, basically.
1: No, really?
0: Yeah, well, Halloween's coming too.
1: The estimated reduction could range from 0.2 to 0.3 percentage points.
0: Yeah, doesn't sound so like much,
1: The current 3.4 yearly increase in the core PC index for the 12 months that ended in May could be reduced to 3.2 or 3.1.
0: Looks better on paper.
1: Yeah.
0: Like, see, so what's changed? Nothing.
1: enough to make Americans feel better. No, it's not, because we're the ones doing the grocery shopping. We're the ones balancing our budgets, hopefully trying to figure out how to get week to week. Enough to make Americans feel better. I love that. Undoubtedly not. Enough to make a difference in what the Fed does? Probably not. But it would give Fed officials who want to hold off on raising interest rates more ammunition.
0: Yeah. So
1: they want any way possible to keep this number as low as they can and be able to, I know they're not looking at themselves in the mirror, but be able to pull it off somehow and not get slammed by various pundits and whoever. It's a joke, in my opinion.
0: They're just kidding.
1: Yeah. Focus on the core. The Fed's preferred inflation gauge is the personal consumption expenditure price index, which is considered more accurate than the better known consumer price index, yeah. Which was used for how long?
0: More accurate for whom?
1: Yeah. How come energy prices in particular can gyrate wildly in the short run, making the underlying inflation rate look higher or lower than it really is? That's what we're spending our money on. Groceries. Gas to go get the groceries, to bring groceries back home. Oh, my gosh.
0: Yeah, utilities and water. And I mean, what isn't going up, John? I mean, electric rates are going up.
1: Yeah, I knew it was going to be painful.
0: Yeah, you got your electric bill?
1: I did get my electric
0: bill. Did it go up 20%?
1: Oh, it was almost 20%. No, it was more than that.
0: Yeah, okay. You know, but electric rates are going up. Gas rates are going up. Water rates are going up. I mean, we've got, and people who
1: don't. Water rates are going up and our water is poisoning us.
0: Well, there's that. But they don't charge extra for that. You know,
1: they don't charge extra for the forever chemicals.
0: Yeah, right. Exactly. The lead and cadmium. Yeah. But you have to look at our ailing and aging infrastructure. I mean, some of these pipes were put in long before I was born. No comment from John. And they're worn out, kind of like me. They are, they're just bad. I mean, they're breaking left and right. Missouri, especially St. Louis, has a huge problem with that. Edwardsville just replaced a whole bunch of water lines and storm sewer lines down Main Street, had that torn up for, I don't know, a month or longer. You got to do it, folks. I mean, unless you're going to move to a brand new city, brand new subdivision, brand new infrastructure. I mean, even where I live, we've been there 30 plus years, and we bought the first lot that was available when it was developed. So we saw the concrete culverts go in. We saw the storm water drainage go in. We saw the roads go in. We saw, you know, all the underground utilities go in. And guess what? A number of them have had to be replaced and or repaired already. We've got some street sections in our subdivision that are collapsing. So I just drive around them. I don't want my tire to be the one that goes. And they've already repaired a number of them. I know the city's trying to stay on top of it, but they've kind of stated that they have so many collapses and so many issues from underground utilities, you know, water, sewer, et cetera, that they can't keep up. So everything's going up, and I'm sorry, but that's really just life as it is. So you got to budget it. It's got to be in the budget. You got to budget an increase. And it's tough because if you are unfortunate enough to only be trying to live on Social Security, that's a problem, unless you had a really good paying job. And even at that, if you had low upper five-figure income for many, many years, since Social Security averages 35 years of earnings, that would finally put you in about, you know, $3,000, give or take, a month. So it's about $36,000 a year that you're going to get. I honestly, even if the house is paid off, I don't know how you live on $36,000 a year to pay for utilities, to pay for taxes, to pay for insurance, to pay for food. Transportation. I just don't know how.
1: Mm-mm.
0: I mean, I've got some clients doing it, but they live very modestly. let's put it that way. So, grow a lot of their own vegetables, and they don't grow meat or anything, but maybe, you know, have chickens, got eggs and so forth, and they supplement it with side jobs. But it's tough, and I would rather be on the other side of the coin, have a good financial plan from a good financial advisor. We'll get into that in a little bit here. And make sure that I've got sufficient assets, sufficient money to last, even if I live 30, 40 years after retirement, well into my 90s or even 100. I mean, there's more people living to 100 than ever before. So, you know, you got to have a plan. You got to implement the plan and make changes along the way to make sure that it is giving you the result that you want.
1: The central bank is aiming to bring the annual rate of inflation down to 2%.
0: I just don't see that.
1: Oh, they'll get there.
0: Well, on paper.
1: Oh, they will. They will.
0: Yeah.
1: And people will high five and throw parties and celebrate and so forth, and it will be meaningless.
0: Yeah, because when they go to the grocery store, of course, the people in charge in Washington don't care because they don't go to the grocery store. They have somebody do it. And money is not evidently a major issue for them. So,
1: nope.
0: What can I say?
1: I saw that headline and read this article and just laughed, especially after what we have experienced with gasoline prices and so forth. And
0: oh, yeah.
1: All the talk coming into, are we going to raise rates? Are they not going to raise rates? What are they going to do? Just
0: change the rules.
1: Change the how we calculate inflation to be surprisingly lower, and we won't have to raise rates.
0: And this is not, currently, obviously, the Republican administration is kind of driving that, but the Democrats have done it for years. Both sides do it.
1: It's not. It's not any one party. This is a machine. A political machine, and whoever is in power per se does whatever it takes, and truth is not even in. Reality is not even in.
0: You want truth? You can't handle the truth. Yeah, there we go.
1: I cannot.
0: Love that movie. That was a good movie. For those of you who don't know what it is, look it up. But it was really good. Oh, my goodness. Yeah, there's lots going on out there. It's self-serving. I mean, they want it to look the best they can for...
1: So they can get reelected.
0: Yeah. Fortunately, in a lot of cases, businesses, at least smaller businesses, small to mid-sized businesses, may not be able to do such because they can't change the rules of the game halfway through. You know, they look at the EBITDA. If you don't know what that is, look it up. They look at the EBITDA of the business to determine the value, and then, of course, anything that you sell is worth whatever someone else is willing to pay for it, however the multipliers are and so forth. So you have to know what you're looking at. But I think that's a good, we talk about higher gas prices and whatnot, and this article did not surprise me. In fact, it was the top three, John, when you came up with Los Angeles, number one, and I think New York is the other.
1: There were the two that first popped in my head.
0: Popped in your head.
1: And I've driven in those cities. I've driven on, I think it's the 405, and I've driven in Manhattan, and not only is it terrifying, but it's just amazing how many cars can be in those spaces.
0: It is amazing, and it's not safe by any means. But,
1: so, if it's not, as far as traffic, Houston?
0: Nope. Traffic congestion is costing drivers both time and money. And in this major metropolitan area, anyone who has regularly to commute in one of the America's major metropolitan areas knows that traffic is heavy during the morning and evening rush hour.
1: All right, one more guess. D.C.?
0: Nope.
1: Dang.
0: There's nothing worse than watching your 8 a.m. meeting come and go while you're sitting in traffic. Given their densities, this particular article by Aaron Rasmussen.
1: Has he driven in any of the cities I just listed?
0: Evidently. His home city is New York. Or West Coast counterpart Los Angeles were the two that he thought would have been the worst. Instead, he was surprised to find that another metro much smaller than the Big Apple and even the City of Angels claimed the unwelcome title of America's most congested city. Even more surprising, the city was ranked third in the world, beating out the likes of notoriously traffic-clogged London and Paris. So, I tend to agree with this.
1: I've seen like short video shorts and stuff of like what it's like in India, and there's no rhyme or reason to how they are driving. It's just go where you want and so forth. But I'm
0: curious now, aren't you?
1: I am. Yeah, well, you piqued my interest.
0: You've heard it here. Yeah, on the Financial Cafe. This is kind of important because this is a city I stay away from at all costs. To compile their global traffic scorecard, didn't know there was such a thing, the INRIX measured and analyzed congestion using anonymized aggregated GPS trip data and other sources such as mobile devices, connected vehicles, and fleet data to track communities and provide a snapshot of traffic delays in more than 900 cities in 36 countries. The company identified the most frequented routes and destinations to calculate commuting patterns, including average travel speeds under both congested and free flow conditions. To estimate the economic cost of traffic, INRIX applied inflation-adjusted hourly values of time as outlined by the United States Federal Highway Administration. Somebody's got entirely too much time on their hand. I don't know. It's interesting.
1: Sounds like the same people that calculate the PCE.
0: That could be, yeah. So, Chicago.
1: I thought that, but then I said no.
0: The Midwest's largest metro claimed the unfortunate title in 2025, the most traffic congested city in the U.S.
1: And I, you know, and now that I think about it, because for the most part, I've always just used the train system, but I've been on the train and seen the highway.
0: Yeah.
1: And it is bumper to bumper.
0: And watch the cars sitting there. Yeah. In fact, traffic was so severe in the Windy City, it also ranked third worst globally, according to their data. Chicago drivers lost an incredible 112 hours, almost 5 days, sitting in traffic.
1: Per year?
0: Yes.
1: Or per month.
0: You want them to work too? 10% increase from the year before. To put that in perspective, the average U.S. driver lost less than half of that, 49 hours, though that's still up 6 hours from 2024. Those inconvenient delays in Chicago came at a steep price, costing each commuter an estimated $2,063 in lost time, about $7 billion citywide. That's a lot of money. I mean, you don't think of this stuff. So how bad is the traffic in Chicago? Glad you asked
1: that. So bad.
0: Glad you asked that question. During the worst parts of the morning and evening, peak speeds in Chicago dropped to 21 miles an hour. 1% improvement, or 1 mile per hour, sorry, improvement compared with 2024. Off-peak driving between the morning and evening rush averaged 42, down from 43. Workers headed downtown, speeds during the last painful mile of the morning commute fell from 10 miles per hour to 9 miles per hour last year. By comparison, drivers in New York, America's second worst city for traffic, lost 102 hours versus the 112 in Chicago, cost of $1,879 per driver in lieu of $2,063. Peak speeds in New York dropped to 15 during the worst parts of the morning and afternoon rush hour, and it rose to 30 during off-peak, averaged 11 miles per hour on downtown last-mile routes during the morning commute. Chicago's gridlock is bad news for drivers, but it's helping to shape the city's future. Yeah, I can imagine. The persistent issue is influencing long-term transportation planning that now includes several major investments in transit projects. The city already adds a congestion surcharge to its rideshare fare for passengers heading into and out of downtown. Yeah, I forgot about that. That was passed, 24, I think. Another Pritzker idea. The city already it's aimed at managing traffic while generating revenue, or the other way around, at generating revenue while managing traffic. So, traffic nightmares in America spare no region. From north to south, east to west, problem cities are scattered all across the country. Here are the 10 worst. Chicago, number one. New York, number two. Philadelphia.
1: I was thinking,
0: Philly, yeah.
1: When I worked in downtown Center City, Philadelphia, I always just took the train to work. I mean, it was 40, 45 minutes, just grab a seat, read something, review something. It was, you know, got a little bit of work done on the way in and on the way home.
0: I know a number of people do that, and it sounds kind of nice, actually. You get on the transport and you kind of sit back for an hour or a half hour or 45 minutes, whatever it is, and you can actually read or do a little study or whatnot. But I've never been in a situation to do that. You know, the first 17 years of my career, I was in outside design sales, so I had to have a car. I had to go where I was needed.
1: Yeah, I worked the half a block from Independence Hall, the Liberty Bell.
0: Oh, nice.
1: Plaza area. It was nice.
0: That would be great.
1: And my favorite coffee shop was the train stop that I got off of to go up into my building, which was at that time Liberty 1. Was right there, so get off after doing whatever, grab my coffee, and head into the office.
0: What a deal. Anyway, back to Chicago was number one.
1: Sorry,
0: New York,
1: it's just
0: number two.
1: Kind of reminiscing.
0: That's okay. Philadelphia, I'm glad you did. Number three. L.A. is number four. Boston is five. Miami's six. Atlanta is seven. Houston is eight.
1: Oh, Atlanta. Yeah. I can't believe I didn't think about that.
0: I hate Atlanta.
1: Just even trying to get around it on a weekend.
0: Forget it.
1: Oh, my gosh. I can't believe that one didn't pop into my head.
0: I know. The last few times that we drove to Florida, which I refuse to do anymore, we would always leave, so we hit Atlanta in non-rush hour and get around it and stay for the night, just so we're on the southwest, southeast side of it, to avoid all that nonsense.
1: It doesn't matter what time or what day of the week.
0: I know.
1: It's always backed up.
0: And if you throw an accident in, forget it.
1: Oh, yeah.
0: Yeah. So anyway, Atlanta, Houston, Washington, you mentioned that, and Seattle. So St. Louis is not in the top 10, so...
1: I tell you what, for the size of city we have, the highway infrastructure, even when my father came out, he's like, I can't get over how many highways, because, I mean, Philadelphia obviously is higher on the list, and he had to drive into downtown Philadelphia every day, but he was crazy. He would get up at 4 in the morning, be out the door by 4:35 and get in real early, beat all the traffic.
0: I did that. For I don't know how many years in my career, it just worked out that with the type of job I had a lot of flexibility. But I get up at 5 o'clock in the morning or 4:30 and shower and shave and be ready to go by 5:30, and traffic was great.
1: Yeah,
0: going into St. Louis, there was none. So I did really enjoy that. You know, get to the office, get a cup of coffee, and go to work. Coming home, I tried to avoid the rush hour, you know, get out early or late, you know, many a night. I wouldn't have home till 6:30 or 7. So it was a long day, but it worked for me. So which cities have the worst traffic in the world? This is a little tougher. I mean, you named many of the top 10 in the U.S. And I would have had no idea. So some of the world's most beautiful places and most populated places. Destinations currently hold the unfortunate distinction of having the worst world's gridlock. Istanbul.
1: Turkey.
0: Yeah. Mexico City.
1: That's a big city.
0: I've never been to Istanbul, never been to Mexico City. Been to Mexico. Cape Town, South Africa. Haven't been there.
1: I would not have guessed that.
0: London.
1: Nah.
0: That makes sense. Paris, yeah. Jakarta in Indonesia. Dublin, Ireland has traffic congestion. Okay. Bangkok. I can see that. Brisbane, Australia, and Rome. I know when Christy
1: was... there wasn't an India in there?
0: Not in the top 10 worst traffic. I think India, I guess you'd have to define traffic. Is it motorized or is it footerized?
1: Well, I mean, the moped is a big... Yeah. A big thing, and obviously small cars and so forth, but I was just seeing pictures. I mean, it's scary how.
0: Oh,
1: we took a taxi when we were in Mexico. Where were we?
0: I take your life in your hands.
1: It was scary. Yeah. I was white knuckled, and there wasn't even anything to grab onto. It was really scary.
0: Yeah, we did that. Where were we? I can't remember if we were in Jamaica or the Dominican Republic, possibly. We took a taxi out to, there was a waterfall, you know, tourist trap, but, you know, waterfalls and, you know, kind of fun stuff.

0: in downtown Chicago, driving through, is a year ago, August or May, May it was, I guess, when we went up to the Tulip Festival up north of Chicago. And then also when we went up into Wisconsin for what island is that? There, peninsula in Wisconsin, right by Green Bay. But anyway, yeah, we had a lot of fun, but coming through Chicago was a disaster. So I avoided it on the way home. I took the long trip. I went west into, you know, central, what would have been equivalent to central Illinois, and then drove south and got across. Totally avoided Chicago. So I like it. Although I've got nieces that live and work up there, and they, you know, but they don't use a car. I mean, they is typically, you know, all public transportation, and they walk here and do this and that and the other thing. And more power to them. What can I say? So we got about 22 minutes left.
1: So here's another headline that popped up and got me thinking. I'm 57 and will get a pension of $800 a month. My financial advisor asked me to move that pension as a lump sum over to his firm. Should I?
0: It depends.
1: It depends.
0: It really does.
1: I just had a similar situation with a new client. What should I do? I have this pension. And if you are sitting down with an advisor and they tell you to roll it over, take the lump sum and roll it over, and they don't provide any other information, probably find a different advisor.
0: Yeah.
1: I will say it really does depend. So anyway, let's kind of go through some of the things that you need to be thinking about. There are many variables to consider.
0: There are.
1: Should you take your pension as a monthly benefit or as a lump sum? I'm going to do this just for our favorite listener.
0: Let's do it.
1: My daughter, I just noticed last night, she does it now too.
0: The same thing?
1: Yeah, we were eating dinner and she was thinking about something and she went doo-doo-doo and she looked at him and she goes, I do it too.
0: It's inherited, John. I love it.
1: It's a gift.
0: It is a gift.
1: All right, so I'm not going to, I should have probably highlighted this article now that I think
0: about
1: it.
0: Thanks to our loyal listener, Deborah Jones.
1: You want to calculate what is the rate of return that your lump sum would have to earn to produce the $800 a month. I mean, it's an easy calculation.
0: It is.
1: Present value calculation.
0: Yeah.
1: Some of the other things, longevity. Are you going to live long enough?
0: That's a very good question.
1: And, you know, and that's, I mean, we don't know. Anyone can get hit by the proverbial bust tomorrow. But if you have family health history, you know, you just have to go by with the information that you have, that your parents lived into their hundreds, your grandparents lived into their hundreds, probably a decent chance you're going to. So in that type of situation, it may make sense to take the pension payment because that's a, you know, significantly long time to try and get a lump sum to work out. If you don't have the family health history and time is not in your favor, it may make sense to take the lump sum and roll it over. What are the survivor benefits? Because if you just take single life, and you retire and you get your first pension payment and you get hit by the proverbial bus, it's gone.
0: Mm-hmm. Yeah, they love it.
1: Mm-hmm. For any advisor to just say you need to roll this over without providing any kind of calculations and so forth is
0: ill-advised.
1: Ill-advised.
0: That tells me that as an advisor, they're more interested in how much money they make than your best interest. So therefore, they probably aren't a fiduciary.
1: I will say it was kind of a toss-up because the internal rate of return that I calculated for their pension benefit was pretty decent, especially after you adjust for taxes and so forth. And I'm like, you know, for you, it's really going to come down to health. You know,
0: reference.
1: How long do you think you're going to live?

0: you don't need that money right away, that gives it more time to grow. So there is no, I hate rules of thumb, and we use them all the time in this industry. There is no rule of thumb to provide a quick answer for somebody. The person actually has to do the work to give them the information so they can make the best decision for them.
1: And you've mentioned most of the key elements of that decision. If it's a, and I have a client just fits in that role right now. We're having that discussion. She is probably going to retire in December of this year. She's never been married, has no spouse or significant other, has no kids, no close sister or brother or anything. I mean, she has...
0: She can adopt me.
1: Yeah, I know. John... No, never mind. And her approach...
0: She's not my client. Well,
1: that's true. It would be a conflict of interest for me, but maybe not you. And she's like, well, what should I do? I said, well, let's see what they're paying out. So we got the payout number based on a projection from her pension company that if she retires, you know, December 31st, this is what your payout's going to be. This is based on a lump sum, and it calculated out to, you know, a little over 6%. Not bad, you know, for a single life. That's okay. But that is it. That's single life. There's no... You know, she doesn't have a joint and survivor. She doesn't have a survivor. She can name a beneficiary, but they're not going to get anything because, you know, she's taking a single life. So she said, well, what are the options? So that's what I like to talk about, are options. Well, what is important to that client? Is it important for you to have the maximum amount of money in your bank every month for the rest of your life, however long that is? Is it important to leave something to someone, in her case, her niece? She wants to leave a nice nest egg to her niece when she passes away. So that in and of itself precludes doing the pension because there is no lump sum.
0: And one of the other things we didn't talk about is the solvency of the company.
1: Oh, absolutely. Yeah, and I've got another client who works for, let's just say, one of our major military contractor companies. And she's like, I am not leaving my money there, no matter what. And it happened, and I shared the story with her that everybody's heard of, I don't know what it was back then, but I call it Granite City Steel.
0: Yep.
1: And, you know, my uncle.
0: My father-in-law.
1: Actually, my wife's uncle worked there 30-plus years. He was a key employee. He retired. He was getting a pretty decent pension. And it wasn't, I don't think, 5 years into his pension, and the company filed bankruptcy.
0: Got cut in half.
1: It went into the PBGC, the Pension Benefit Guarantee Corporation, and they typically only take responsibility for paying half. So his pension was cut in half. Had he rolled it out and invested it, that wouldn't have happened. I mean, I've never, to date, I'll say never, maybe I shouldn't because I'll probably get in trouble.
0: But never saw the James Bond movie?
1: It's
0: Never Say Never?
1: Never. I Never Say Never, right. So he could have rolled it out, and the odds of wherever he rolled it filing bankruptcy are pretty small. I won't say non-existent, but they're pretty small. So he would have been much better off to have rolled it out, even if he took a lower payment. And I have seen that, too. This other client of mine, she's looking at it, and she would get, let's just say, use number. Let's say she's getting $3,000 a month from her pension from her company, but she has serious concerns about the company's ability to stay in business. And that can affect, you know, because they have to make pension payments to keep it liquid. That could affect her pension down the road. And she's like, I am not leaving it there. So just for that reason, if nothing else,
0: mm-hmm.
1: We can provide a pension for life guaranteed by the full faith and credit of various insurers, so you get the insurance company back involved. And yes, if the insurer goes belly up, then, you know, the courts decide, I guess, does it continue, not continue? I've never had it happen, but doesn't mean it can't. So the answer is it depends. Do you have dependents you want to benefit when you're gone? Do you have what type of income do you want? Like John said, if you're not retiring immediately, I've got one client that he didn't need the money immediately. He had enough, what they call it now, PTO, paid time off, mm-hmm. you know, vacation, sick time, et cetera, that when he retired, he could survive a full year just on his severance money that he got from his benefits. So we were able to grow his asset, which would not have happened, at least not to that extent, in the pension. And whenever he chooses to start taking his benefit, he's going to be way better off than he would have been taking a pension backed by company ABC, whatever it happens to be, because you just don't know. You know, you're not in control anymore. So, and if you look at pensions nationwide, there are a lot of pensions that are significantly underfunded. And that would be a big flag to me. If you work for a company that has a pension that is only 40, 50% funded, and they should be around 80% funded. And there are some of those, too. There's some that are really good. But, yeah, if your pension is only partially funded, I would, if it were me, I'm just saying my own personal opinion, I would look real hard and think real hard about an alternative of rolling it over. Not always the best choice, but that's why you have to have a qualified fiduciary advisor, someone who's looking out for your best interest and not theirs, because if you roll over the money, they get paid. If you don't roll over the money, they don't get paid. So, it's kind of a simple solution for them. Either they make money or they don't, but if they're doing their job, it doesn't matter. That's not a consideration.
0: And, this article interviewed another advisor who said you should roll it over to an indexed annuity.
1: Not a big fan.
0: Yeah, me either.
1: That's just me.
0: Yep.
1: I know people are really jumping on that bandwagon, and maybe we need to, I'm not an expert on them, but I've looked at them and I'm like, no, I don't think I want to. They're, you know, expensive in many cases, and the end result is not, I don't think there's enough history out there to indicate.
0: They sell on fear.
1: Oh, sure. Yeah, fear, back to the old fear and greed. So we're down to 12 minutes, John.
0: I'm out of articles.
1: You're out of articles? Okay.
0: I had three.
1: All right. That's your quota.
0: I always just bring three. Maybe I should start bringing four.
1: Well, I don't know. Maybe. So bank scams are on the rise.
0: We talk about scams every week.
1: I mean, pretty much every week. So
0: somebody's getting hacked. Something's happening. There's
1: no question about it. And there are things you can do to minimize, I won't say to prevent it, but to minimize the impact. And we've talked about those on the air before. So here are eight common bank scams that you have to watch out for. So financial scams aren't new by any means, but they have recently accelerated in frequency thanks in part to the COVID-19 pandemic. I'm not sure what that had to do with it, but anyway. According to the Federal Trade Commission, there was a whopping 70% increase in reports of fraud from 2020 to 2021, beginning of COVID. Imposter scams sit atop the list of types of scams perpetrated. Many imposter scams are also bank scams, essentially any fraud that affects your bank account, which is true. So why the increase? Well, during the pandemic, many people spent a lot more time in front of their computer. Imagine that. And many bought, sold, and donated or otherwise engaged in transactions that resulted in perpetration or fraud. Salvador La Sala wrote this article.
0: Salvador Dali?
1: Salvador La Sala, head of global financial crimes, fraud investigations, and compliance at Guidehouse, a global consultancy firm. So, even though no one is immune to bank scams or wire fraud, financial institutions, online businesses, and retailers are ramping up their fraud prevention, I would hope. Many of our companies have, we've talked many times about multi-factor authentication. They, for a while, were doing voice identification. They've kind of, I think, gotten away from that now because of AI, because it can mimic the voice pretty readily. And still, you know, SMS text to your phone is one of the safer methods.
0: I like the one that we have where you have to have a login to get into password.
1: It's an authenticator app.
0: Yes, thank you.
1: Yeah, I do like authenticator apps.
0: Changes every 30 seconds.
1: It does, yeah. And it's amazing. Sit there and put it in, the poof.
0: So many times, I'm like, there's only 6 seconds. I'm like, I'll wait until I get a new one, because by the time I enter this one, it's going to get kick me out saying, did not accept it.
1: Then you get logged out. Yeah, it's all kinds of fun. I do like those. In the back of my mind, anytime I look at those types of things, my daughter, you know, kids me a lot, kind of like your kids, you know. Dad, really? Because she has adopted the...
0: So you're telling me that it's not going to go away anytime soon?
1: No, it's not. Okay. Definitely not, no. And she just had a birthday, so happy birthday to her.
0: What's her birthday?
1: When? What was last week?
0: July...
1: 19th.
0: Oh. I either did not know that or completely forgot it, which, and both are equally possible.
1: Yeah, and yours isn't far off of that.
0: 16th.
1: I know. I wasn't going to say it, so I'll let you say it.
0: My daughter's the 14th. My mom's the 13th. July is just, I don't know what it is with July. Guess you have to track back 9 months and see what's going on.
1: July, yeah. Thanksgiving. Maybe that, I'm not going there. This is
0: anyway, this is the Financial Cafe.
1: Yeah. Thanks to the Chef Shop for supporting us through, you know, Halloween, Thanksgiving, Christmas, all those fun holidays, and see what you get. Anyway, they're at 2320 Troy Road in Edwardsville. Stop by.
0: Talking about, are we running out of time? Because you were talking about bank fraud.
1: I know. We have 7 minutes left.
0: Okay.
1: So, all right, we'll jump back. John's filling in for me. Okay. Even though no one is immune to bank scams, wire fraud, financial institutions are ramping up. Okay. Law enforcement is also enhancing its tools every day to catch and stop online scams. Zelle Scams. I guess that's the Zelle app, the money transfer program. You can help too by simply knowing the latest bank scams, including red flags for phishing. Overpayment scam. This has been around forever. Where a fraudster gives you a check, say, I've never gotten a check for $4,500, but let's say, you know, you got a check from somebody, it says it's, you know, the car dealer, it's a refund, it's whatever, for $4,500, and then they contact you and say, oh, that's our mistake. it should have been $4,500, it should have been $2,000, so why don't you just send us the $2,500 difference, and we'll be good. You know, maybe you can keep $100 for your trouble or whatever. And, of course, anyone who's silly enough to take advantage of that through any transfer service, as soon as they get the money, then, you know, the check they sent you for $4,500 in this case is voided, and it's, you know, it's a bad check, so you don't get it. How to avoid? So avoid checks and only take payments through payment apps that are, they say PayPal, or just ask for cash. I like cash myself. I don't like online pay apps. I use them relatively infrequently. If you do not accept a check, have your bank call the check writer's bank to confirm the funds are available. That's a good step. Never accept a payment that is more than what a person owes you unless you have written proof that the overpayment was some type of gratuity or something. Yeah, that's not going to happen. So, unsolicited check fraud. Receiving a check for no reason seems great, but money for nothing is great. Scam artist uses type of bank scam to trap us. How does it work? You get a check in the mail you weren't expecting from someone you don't know. I mean, right there's there's two flags. They hope you don't notice a fine print under the signature line that reads something like, simply endorse in cash or deposit this check at any bank to automatically enroll in, starting with 30 days free unless you call to cancel during this trial. We will notify so-and-so the issue of your credit card to bill $9.99 monthly membership fee or then current fee, and you can keep, you know, the $250 check that we've sent you. Well, once that check is deposited, the fraudster, of course, then begins charging your account. So you have lots of charges going through. So how to avoid it? Always look to see if there's any fine print. Got to read the fine print. Take the check to the bank, find out if it's they can verify the information. And before cashing any check, Google the sender's name with the word scam to see if any others have been targeted. There's a lot of that out there. There's a lot. there's information and then there's misinformation. So just make sure you're looking at a reputable source. I know you got a couple that you checked, don't you, for fraudsters and scams and to verify if it's legit.
0: Yeah, now with Google, I usually just Google and do the same thing. But there were some sites that I used to use, but I just Google it now.
1: Okay. Well, automatic withdrawals is also a scam. Beware of free trials. I'm always wary of that. Require to use a credit card or debit card to sign up. Used to be you could do that, and you could cancel. But now they are either, A, refusing to cancel or, you know, delaying so long that, you know, then I have to go back to the credit card and, you know, and indicate it was other than a reputable transaction, then they took it under advisement, and then you go through the whole thing. But at least if it's a credit card, you can do that. If it's a debit card, you're out of luck. So how do you avoid it? Only sign up for free trials from reputable companies. Remember, nothing's ever really free. There is no free lunch, John. Maybe except when I buy yours.
0: Keynesian theory.
1: Yeah, well, it's true. Companies have underlying reasons for giving out freebies, even when it isn't to scam you. So collecting personal information is a big one. Remember to always read the fine print, if you can find it, before you give companies your credit card or debit information. That's good. A loan scam. Yeah, this type of bank scam often preys on those who are desperate of quick cash. A lot of those advertising out there. You might see an online ad for company claims that can help you secure a government bank loan or other type of loan. 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
0: I did once.
1: I never have.
0: There was a client of mine in Selmer, Tennessee. They had tornadoes go through.
1: I remember that. You told me about it. I'm just not a fan because you really don't know who set it up, where's the money going. And there's been scams where they set these up. They collect tens of thousands of dollars, and it never goes to the cause it's supposed to.
0: And the HR person down there was the one that gave me the link and information, so
1: yeah, okay.
0: I assumed it was.
1: Well, let's see. Last but not least, we have the employment scam. Somebody sends you an email about a perfect job. I don't think there is any perfect job, but anyway. Some are pretty good. I kind of like ours. I don't know. Lottery and award scams, anything that says, you've won, forget it. And how to avoid bank scams in general. Never give out your bank information. Check your bank account regularly. Do you know there's people who never look at their bank account statement? Never give out your social security number. Avoid checks, especially from people you don't know. Take cash payments or payments through reliable cash apps. I don't like any of the cash apps, so I don't do that. Don't click links in an email or text. I think that's all good information.
0: But absolutely.
1: Be wary, because they're coming for you. 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I hope you found some good common sense financial advice, maybe help you from getting into a scam situation or save you some money or making a mistake. You know, we try and bring these things up because, you know, we'd rather see you benefit from the experience and mistakes of others than make them yourself. So any last thoughts, John?
0: Life is too short to make all the mistakes yourself.
1: That's true. You got to share. And I've been good at sharing. Thanks, folks. Thanks to the Chef Shop for supporting us the last 10 years. And enjoy this weather. Have a great week. Say goodbye, John.
0: Goodbye, John.
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all the good times on WSIE, where the music moves you. 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Opening up the Wax Weekend Warrior set with me, your host, Tracy J. You heard Boney James from 2001. See what I'm saying? The name of that tune. I have more to show you. Here's Jamie Cullum, Uptown Funk on 88.7 The Sound.

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0: 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In that first set of the first hour, the Wax Weekend Warrior set, you heard Reagan Whiteside, Jeff Golub, Lindsay Webster, and Larry Carlton starting us out with Smiles and Smiles to Go. And we have more smiles ahead, and we'll be back to share the pearly whites right after this very brief message. We'll be back with some Shelby Brown and the RH Factor and Roy Hargrove, and you don't want to miss any notes of that. 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

That was Sunlight by Shelby Brown, Brand New by Shelby. Before that, when we came back from the break, you heard Goda in the City Life. And I'm going to go to this little message to let you know that this is a distinctive sound, playing jazz, smooth jazz, classic R&B, and blues. And if you like that, what you just heard, then you're going to love this. The 2026 WSIE Music Series continues today, Saturday, July 25th, from 7 till 9 p.m. as the Hard Bop Messengers return to Herald Square Outdoor Amphitheater at the Press House in Collinsville, presenting a jazzy tribute to the Summer of Love with the music of 1967. 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

From the heart and soul, for the heart and soul, WSIE 88.7, The Sound puts it down for you. That was Alex Crown, brand new from Alex, and the song was entitled Golden Haze. Midnight Blue by Kenny Burrell starts out the 11 o'clock hour with the Wax Weekend Warrior, myself, Tracy J. And I have a regional artist that is just as handsome and as wonderful of a human being as possible. And he sounds real good on the mic. Here's Brian Owens, Beautiful Day on The Sound.

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0: Yeah, roots. Back to a way of life from Incognito, Bluey and the crew. Love them. No matter what they put out, I am putting it on 88.7 The Sound. 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While you're over there, you can read some of the bios of our professional volunteers, what's going on in the community. You know, there's quite a bit. What was played in the last hour. Even if you wanted to go back to next Thursday, you could go back to next Thursday and see what was played. And you're like, hey, that sounds really, really good. That's how you can do it. Anywho, we've got more great music, like the music that you heard in that set with Freddie Fox, Charlie Parker, Nina Simone, Embassy, and rounding it out with Incognito. We've got more of the same. You know that. Don't you dare go nowhere. We'll be right back to The Sound.
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That's Dean Mitchell, otherwise known as Sasquatch. He got that name Sasquatch because he performs playing his saxophone in a full garb of Sasquatch gear. I don't know. I can't make the connection, but I'm just going to chalk it up to artistic creativity. The song that you just heard from him is called Sold Out. And right when we came back from the break, before this song by Sasquatch, you heard Rick Bronze, Groovus. Yes, Groovus. And you've been hearing all this great music because we give you several ways to listen. 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

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Right by your side is a song that I'm going to play, Jesse Cook. But the song is entitled Mario Takes a Walk. 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

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That was Simpatico by Jazz Funk Soul. And opening up the 12 o'clock hour of the Wax Weekend Warrior set, you heard Summer Groove by Tim Bowman. Yes. You know, we are one of 16 music stations supported by NPR in the world, right? One of 16, so that's the Sweet 16, and we are a part of it. And the music we play is, yeah, so sweet. Just like, here's a song called Soho, and it's from Jim Savitt on 88.7 The Sound.

0: The 2026 WSIE Music Series continues on Saturday, July 25th from 7 p.m. to 9 p.m. as the Hard Bop Messengers present a sonic happening, Summer of Love Jazz Explorations of 1967. On stage at the Herald Square Outdoor Amphitheater at the Press House in Collinsville, Illinois, we'll hear jazz interpretations of some of your favorite hits from 1967. 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

Dynamic duo known internationally, nationally, and locally as the Bosman Twins. The name of that tune from 2015 is entitled Many Moons. Yes, love that tune. Love seeing them perform live in and around St. Louis, just as we did this past weekend during the Maddie STL Festival. Ugh. So much good music. You're looking forward to it as soon as the weekend is over. And then you just can't wait again for the next year and to see who is going to be performing and get a chance to see all the wonderful music. The Maddie Festival is one of the things that WSIE supports as far as media presence. And it's always a thrill to see the different artists running around, walking around, you know, eating bites to eat and socializing with the people, having people come up to the WSIE booth and sharing, you know, how much they enjoy the sound.

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Moonflower is the name of that tune by Devin Gilfillian. Before that, Sun Soul Orchestra is what it is. That's what it is. And it is WSIE 88.7 The Sound. And you know, WSIE 88.7 The Sound is a community radio station. And we want you to know, we want to know what you think. Yeah. And we want to know. Mm-hmm. What you're thinking. Anyway, if you'd like to let us know how we're doing, please give us a call at 618-650-4887. Again, that number, 618-650-4887. We'd love to hear from you. Up next, I have Red Holiday, Holloway, Still Grooving. Yeah, I'm going to go get some water because my teeth are getting stuck on my lips or something. I don't know what's going on. Anywho, here's some really good music on 88.7 The Sound.

hope the Womack sisters, the people you just heard, the name of that tune, Chauffeur. Yes, I certainly hope the Womack sisters are going to announce a tour, because I want to see them, hear them perform anything. They could just sing the alphabet. I don't even care. Because the music we play on NPR Music Station WSIE, including the Womack sisters, ooh, baby, I love that soulful sound. Urban Troubadour was at the top of the hour with Phil Denny. And now I have Face Switcher by the Billy Barnett Project coming up right now on 88.7 The Sound.

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Missing Your Love is the name of that tune by Jeff Ryan, rounding out the first set of the 1 o'clock hour. In that set, you heard Walter Chatman, Richard Groove Holmes, Will Dinado.

0: 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Don't you dare touch that dial. Why would you do that? 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
1: 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On stage at the Herald Square Outdoor Amphitheater at the Press House in Collinsville, Illinois, we'll hear jazz interpretations of some of your favorite hits from 1967. 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

0: Jazz, smooth jazz, classic, soulful R&B, and blues. Blues and music that you can use. This is NPR Music Station, WSIE St. Louis. That was Go Getter by the TNR Collective. Very, very energetic music. And Soon As I Get Paid by Keb Moe. Soon As I Get Paid, well, it's gone. How about that? Anywho, Giving St. Louis the Blues, which that song by Keb Moe is very bluesy. On Monday afternoons, you can hear the Blues and Soul Patrol with the Soul Selector, Tom Papa Ray, every Monday afternoon from 4 until 7, exclusively on WSIE. Now, speaking of the blues, here is not so much the blues, but a lot of good jazz. 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
1: This is the part in the program where we sing a drunk song. Drunk songs are usually done in small bars and bistros in the wee hours of the morning. Usually talked or sung by a fellow who's got problems, like his broad flew to coop with another guy and all the bread. So if you will assume the position of a bartender, it's the way these guys behave. It's 2:45. There's no one in the place except you and me. Set 'em up, Joe. I got a little story I think you should know. 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Make it one for my baby.

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Well, that's how it goes. And Joe, I know you're getting

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Opening up the hour with me, your host, Tracy J. Caught in the Groove by Nils. Yes, came out in the year that changed all the years after that, COVID year 2020. Anywho, we have another groovy sound for you. Here's Sound Check by Jalene and Danielle Chia. Jalene and Danielle Chia. There we go. That sounds better, Tracy. Here's the song, Sound Check, on 88.7 The Sound.

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0: The rhythm doesn't rest and the mission never stops. 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Gooden. That was the Brian Vaccaro Trio Regional Artist Group. Fight or Flight, the name of that tune, rounding out the final set of the final hour. Including in that set, you heard Down to the Bone, Jim Brickman, Deepak the Two, and starting it out with from 1949, Miles Davis, Godchild. Ooh, that's some funky music right there. I love it. I love it a lot. Anywho, I have more good stuff before I head on out the door. Come on, stay tuned to WSIE 88.7 The Sound. We'll be right back.
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Sunset Glow by Lawson Rollins. 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Here is Rick Hirsch's big old band, with Pocono Get Down right here on 88.7 The Sound. And before I play that, I think I might as well just go ahead and give you a shout out and say toodaloo, hallelujah. Tracy J's out the door, making way for the lean, mean jazz machine, the daddy-o on the radio, Dean Harlow. Give yourselves a hug. It's your daily vitamin. Ah, hallelujah.

That's Lynn Rountree. It's Flo. And right in front of that, it was Dionne Warwick doing Deja Vu. Right here on your NPR music station for the St. Louis area, it's WSIE. And it's Dean Harlow with you until 7 o'clock today. Thanks to Tracy J for keeping the love alive every Saturday, Sunday from 10 to 3. And I want to jump right into things if we can right now. Today is the birthday of Verdon White. Verdon White, born on this day, July 25th, 1951, turning 75 years old. He's a Chicago guy. And he's also brother of Maurice White and one of the founding members of Earth, Wind, and Fire. You probably knew that already. Actually, his name is Verdon Adams Jr. That's what he was born as, but he goes by Verdon White. His father, Verdon Sr., was a doctor who also played the saxophone. So he grew up listening to the music of Miles Davis and John Coltrane and other jazz musicians. And then in high school, one day he saw an upright bass and thought, oh, that's cool. I want to play that. And he started playing that. And he also got an electric bass as well, a red electric bass early on, and was getting lessons from one of the session bassists at Chess Records. A guy also played trombone. His name was Louis Satterfield, and who would later become a member of Earth, Wind, and Fire's horn section, the Phoenix Horns. And also one of the other session players at Chess Records was drummer Maurice White. That's right, the same Maurice White from Earth, Wind, and Fire. Ah, the plot thickens. And so later they got together, as the story goes, when Maurice moved to L.A. and put together the band. The band broke up, and he kicked everybody out of the band except for Verdon. And he and together they created and built what is now just the monster that we know of as Earth, Wind, and Fire. So let's listen to something from Earth, Wind, and Fire from 1978. This is September.

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1: Hey, this is Ron Pedley from Combo, and I just want to take a minute to give a big shout out to WSIE 88.7 The Sound. 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

That's Robert Glasper. Song's entitled Downtime, right here on The Sound. We heard Earth, Wind, and Fire kicking everything off. It was, of course, September. And once again, happy birthday to Verdon White. His birthday is today. And again, Earth, Wind, and Fire, just an amazing, amazing story of those guys. Sold 90 million records worldwide. And just incredible. The great song from 1978. Then it was a Britt Lockhart and the Ish Ensemble, regional favorites, doing a song entitled Tuesday. And Sonny Paxton did Save It For Me, and Love Tempo did Never the Same. 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So thanks for your help. We appreciate it. Right now it's Steve Oliver along with Peter White. We're dancing in the sand on The Sound.

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That's Pieces of a Dream doing Heading Out. Hey, well, hope you're heading out. Let me, not now, but later on, to go see the Hard Bop Messengers tonight over at the at 7 o'clock tonight at the Herald Square Outdoor Amphitheater, the Press House in Collinsville. It's the WSIE Music Series, so we hope to see you out there. And don't forget, it starts at 7 o'clock. It's going to be a lot of fun. It's a cool deal. It's the jazzy tribute to the Summer of Love, the music of 1967. And we hope to see you out there. There is a suggested donation of $10 per entrant to help support WSIE. And just rounding off the rest of the music, we heard this little break here, this little musical set. It was Steve Oliver and Peter White doing Dancing in the Sand. Jesse J did All I Want, and Keiko Matsui, along with Layla Hathaway, Love and Nothing Else. That's what we got for you. Here's Incognito, still a friend of mine on the sound.

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That's Nicholas Cole. It's Greenlight. And before that, we heard B Tribe doing Sometimes on your NPR music station for the St. Louis area. It's WSIE, and it's Dean Harlow with you on a Saturday afternoon. That's right. I said Saturday afternoon until 7 o'clock, so we'll be around for a little while. Hey, I want to say happy birthday right now to Charles McPherson, saxophonist, alto saxophonist, born. His birthday was actually yesterday, July 24th. He's from Joplin, Missouri. And he was born there in 1939, July 24th, 1939. So he's about 87 years old now. And he was later moved, the family moved from Joplin to Detroit. And he was basically, he lived there most of his life, was brought up there, now a San Diego guy. He worked intermittently with Charles Mingus from 1960 through 1974 as a performer and also leading his own group. And he was also commissioned to help record ensemble renditions of pieces of Charlie Parker's compositions in the 1988 movie, the soundtrack for the movie Bird, which was a movie about, it's kind of biographical musical drama about Charlie Parker. And he was Charlie Parker was played by Forrest Whitaker. Also in 2020, the Jazz Times Magazine Reader's Poll named McPherson Artist of the Year. And he's played with a lot of people over the years as a sideman as well as a leader. Everybody from guys like Pepper Adams to Kenny Drew, Art Farmer, Lionel Hampton, Eddie Jefferson. It's a who's who. I mean, the guy's been around for many, many years, probably 60 years of recording and playing with folks. So let's listen to something from Charles McPherson from a 2006 recording, Nostalgia in Times Square. It's The Sound.

0: Hey, I'm Dave Kozin. This week, our Masters of Music series continues with a celebration of the rich musical legacy of the great David Sanborn. We'll hear from those he influenced most and feature some inspirational moments from David Sanborn from our archives. Be here this weekend as we celebrate David Sanborn on the Dave Koz Radio Show. 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

That's Prayful. Song's entitled Sigh on 88.7 The Sound. We started out with Charles McPherson. It was Nostalgia in Times Square. That's the name of the song. Once again, happy birthday to Charles McPherson, great saxophonist. Then it was Jesse Cook doing Switchback. And I want to remind you that, you know what? 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

0: Anya Nelson, Impossible. That was the Soul P mix. And then it was Jim Chappell doing Over the Top, and Kem and Boney James, Give My Love. Hey, it's Dean Harlow saying, come join me over on Facebook. It's easy and simple to find. Just go to facebook.com/Dean Harlow, WSIE. That's all one word. Or just if you're on Facebook, just look up Dean Harlow, WSIE. And follow it, watch it, like it, love it, play with it, hang with it, you know, do what you do. And we sure would appreciate having you swing over there and check it out and see what you think. We appreciate that. Hey, stick around. We've got great music coming up. Oh, this is a really good one. Trust me, it's a Sade coming up in just a minute. Not even a minute, 30 seconds right after this.
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That's Adrian Crutchfield doing Hypnotic, and Damian Escobar did Taboo right in front of that on your NPR music station for the St. Louis area. It's WSIE, and it's Dean Harlow with you on a Saturday afternoon. And saying happy birthday right now to drummer Brian Blade. His birthday is today, July 25th. Born 1970, he's turning 56 years old. He's from Shreveport, Louisiana. So he started out as a kid playing violin and later moved to drums and was influenced by some of the great jazz drummers. After listening to the music of John Coltrane and Thelonious Monk, he started developing a real skill in the drumming world, especially listening to guys like Elvin Jones, Art Blakey, Papa Joe Jones, and Paul Motain. In fact, he was just here last week. Brian Blade was here at the Music at the Intersection on the, I think it was the 18th last Saturday, Saturday or Friday. Anyways, he was just recently in the St. Louis area playing at the big music festival known as Maddie Music at the Intersection. So Brian Blade has played with a lot of folks over the years. He's put together his own bands, including the Fellowship Band and a couple other versions. But when he moved to New York after leaving, he went from Shreveport to New Orleans, played around New Orleans a lot, played with all the, you know, the top guys there, and then finally found his way to New York, where he became a big-time in-demand guy back in 1992, playing with a lot of folks, including guys like Joshua Redman and a bunch of other folks, and later with Ellis Marsalis, Joni Mitchell, Chick Corea, Christian McBride, Billy Childs, Herbie Hancock, Nora Jones, a lot of the big names he played with those guys. And again, like, he has his own band as well. So let's listen to something from his band. It's called Brian Blade and the Fellowship Band from 2017. And the song we're going to hear is entitled Broken Leg Days on the Sound.

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Ron Bosta doing Love Potion number 9 right here on 88.7 The Sound. We started out with Brian Blade and the Fellowship Band. And once again, happy birthday to Brian Blade. The song we heard was Broken Leg Days. And then it was a regional favorite, the great voice of Brian Owens doing Motherless Child. And Butcher Brown did Tidal Wave. And Julian Vaughn and Adam Hawley, Give and Go. 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So thanks for your help and anything you can do. Right now we got Curtis McCain on the way. Oh yeah, let's relax. Let's take it to the oceans, to the waves, to the sounds. It's Oceanside. It's on The Sound.

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2: 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And you're listening to Dean Harlow on WSIE 88.7 The Sound.

That's the Doobie Brothers. Oh, of course you knew that. It's Minute by Minute right here on The Sound. Started out with Curtis McCain. It was Oceanside, then Jeff Lorber Fusion did something called Curtains. Hey, don't forget, we've got the music series that's happening tonight. It's starting at 7 o'clock, so if you're not, obviously you got a little time to get over there, call your friends, get some of your lawn chairs, and get on over there and check it out. It's a pretty cool deal. It's the Hard Bop Messengers. It's going to be from 7 to 9, and it's at the Herald Square Outdoor Amphitheater at the Press House in Collinsville. And again, it's a jazzy tribute to the Summer of Love, the summer of 1967. And there's a suggested donation of $10 per entrant to support the radio station WSIE. So come on over. We look forward to seeing you over there. We'll be out there, and most of the WSIE gang will be there to meet you and greet you. So I'll see you soon. Here's Ollie Silk right now. In the meantime, it's Yes, Sir. It's on The Sound.

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That's Kyla Waters, songs entitled Bountiful, and Kim Scott and Jonathan Fritzen were right in front of that doing a song entitled Emerge on your NPR music station for the St. Louis area. We're WSIE, it's 88.7, it's The Sound, and it's Dean Harlow with you saying happy birthday to saxophone great Johnny Hodges. His birthday is today, July 25th, born 1907. He's from the Boston area, Cambridge, Massachusetts, actually. And he passed away back in 1970. He was just 62 years old. So those of you who don't know who Johnny Hodges is, he's a saxophonist. He started out early in his career playing piano, and then later he became one of the major stars of the Duke Ellington Orchestra in the early days of, back in the olden days when, you know, Duke Ellington was an orchestra and had an orchestra that was touring regularly and was the hottest thing around. He played a lead alto in the saxophone section for many, many years. And along with Benny Carter, really was one of the guys that helped define saxophone solos as in the swing era that later influenced guys like John Coltrane and others who developed and grew in the pop era. Charlie Parker also was a huge fan of his as well growing up. So what happened was back in Johnny Hodges joined Duke Ellington's orchestra back in 1928. And he was one of the, you know, the prominent members of the band. And a lot of times Duke Ellington would write songs specifically to highlight members of his orchestra or the band. And he wrote a bunch that were specifically for Johnny Hodges, including Confab with the Rab, Jeep's Blues, Sultry Sunset, and Hodgepodge, to name just a few. So I thought, let's play one of those songs. There's a recording that we've got here of Johnny Hodges recording Jeep's Blues, which is the Duke Ellington composition he wrote for him that featured him in the orchestra. And it's right here for you on The Sound.

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The sound.

That's Jim Brickman along with Herb Alpert from 1999. Song is Rendezvous right here on The Sound. And we started out with saxophonist Johnny Hodges. Once again, happy birthday to the musical memory of Johnny Hodges. We heard Jeep's Blues. Then it was Jeff Ryan doing Sentimental Soul, 480 East at East Side, and Kevin Hall. Song was called Move. Hey, we're a listener-supported station. If that comes as a surprise to you, okay, fine, no problem. Maybe you weren't paying attention or you're a new listener. If you are a new listener, welcome in. We love you. 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Yeah, I'm flapping my jaws right now about it. But again, it's not a lot of talking here. It's all the music does our talking for us. But we need your help. 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We appreciate it, and thank you oh so much. Here's Huge Groove. It's the Phoenix. It's on The Sound.

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That's Gabriel Mark Hasselbeck, songs entitled Swizzle Steak, right here on 88.7 The Sound. We began with Huge Groove doing the Phoenix. Then it was a regional favorite. It was Billy Barnett along with Roland Johnson. Hold On was the name of that one. And Down to the Bone did Urban Jazz. It's Dean Harlow reminding you, join me over on Facebook. It's Dean Harlow, W-S-I-E. It's all one word over there on Facebook. Go to facebook.com/DeanHarlow, W-S-I-E. Love to see you over there. Follow it, like it, love it. You know, do all that Facebooky stuff. We appreciate that. And that about wraps it up for me. Hope to see you. Hope you're on the way or already at our music fest tonight. The Hardbop Messengers taking the stage at 7 o'clock tonight. And look forward to seeing you out there in Collinsville. I'll be back tomorrow, every Saturday, Sunday. It's Dean Harlow on your radio from 3 to 7. On the way out the door, we've got Richard Groove Holmes doing Groove's Groove. And I'll see you later on The Sound.